0: From his new album, Cinematic, Josh Groban with Can You Feel the Love Tonight on World Cafe. Cinematic is out now. Josh has been my guest today. This has been so great. Josh, thank you so much for being here.
1: It's been such a pleasure, Raina. Thank you so much for including me.
0: I'm Raina Durres, back in a moment with more World Cafe.
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0: Before the break, you heard my interview with Josh Groban on World Cafe. 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

0: J.D. McPherson, head over heels, wrapping up this hour of World Cafe. Thank you again to Josh Groban for being my guest on the show today. And thanks to our senior producer here at World Cafe, Kimberly Junot, for her work on that session. Also, thank you to the public radio stations who carry this show, bring it to you all across the country, and the team who make it. We produce it at WXPN at the University of Pennsylvania in Philadelphia. I'm Raina Duras. Thanks for listening to World Cafe from NPR.
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0: This hour, Nicole Atkins brings the drama. That's the name of her upcoming new album. It's also what she's so good at creating with her voice. That's new music from Nicole Atkins coming up, along with more new tracks from Alison Russell.
8: Hey, Black Swan, what went wrong? 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

0: Take Me Out. Still such a jam. That's Franz Ferdinand. You don't have to go out anywhere to experience some live music. 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
0: Sometimes you gotta learn on the job. You gotta fake it till you make it. I'm Rena Duris. This is World Cafe, live from the archives, where you hear a couple of exclusive live tracks recorded for this show. And one of those people who had to learn on the job like that was Head in the Heart's Jonathan Russell. He said he had to learn how to be a frontman while he was doing it because he didn't go to concerts growing up. So he just didn't really know what to do. As you can hear in this recording, he did learn, and here he is using all his experience in Missed Connection, performed live for World Cafe from the Head and the Heart.

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0: She makes walking on broken glass sound so lovely. That is Annie Lennox. 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
0: A voice for all the ages who we need right now. That's how Allison Russell has described her guest on this next track you're about to hear. It's from her new album, In the Hour of Chaos, and that voice you're hearing with her is her friend Brittany Spencer. On World Cafe, I'm Raina Duras. Here's Allison Russell, Black Lavender.

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2: This is Statewide. I'm Sean Crawford. The new Planned Parenthood of Illinois board chair is committed to providing access to anyone who needs it, no matter where they live in the state. Carolyn Moon took the helm as board chair for the nonprofit and is the first person to lead the board while calling McLean County home. She says she brings a fresh perspective on rural health care and understands downstate patients face unique barriers to access that residents of bigger cities may not. In an interview with the correspondent Jamie Hand, Moon says it should not be as hard as it is to receive life-saving health care.
9: The role of Central Illinois is kind of the role we're playing in the state as a whole, which is to serve as many people in the state as we possibly can. So one of our strategic priorities is education. We're really trying to reach out to other communities and help people connect to the educational opportunities, the curriculums, the online education that we offer.
10: As you know, the Planned Parenthood location in Bloomington closed in early 2025 due to financial challenges. Are there any plans to begin offering services in Bloomington again soon?
9: Well, we continue to offer services virtually to Bloomington and the whole area and statewide. So we made a decision to invest into telehealth and almost all of the services that we offered at the health center are still available virtually.
10: And have you seen adoption of that telehealth technology increase since the center closed?
9: We have. We also increased the capacity at the other Central Illinois health centers, so Peoria, Champaign, Springfield.
10: What other kinds of pressures is Planned Parenthood of Illinois facing? How do you plan to work through those?
9: You probably know that Planned Parenthood was defunded according to the Big Beautiful Bill. So we were kind of shut out from receiving federal funds for anything. We've recently been reinstated, but that was such a challenge for the last over a year. Fortunately, we live in Illinois that really values sexual and reproductive freedom. So they filled in some of the gaps for us. But just as a, you know, as you probably already know, federal funds never went to pay for abortion and never have. However, the federal government just specifically targeted Planned Parenthood by name and defunded them, shut them out of the program.

0: Thank you, Margo. 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
1: 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I'm Tim Mamone. 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
3: I'm Nora Rahm with these headlines. Ukrainian authorities say Russia launched ballistic missiles and drones at Kyiv last night into this morning, killing at least 9 people. This is the second major attack on Ukraine this week. Spanish authorities say most of the tens of thousands of migrants who crossed the Moroccan border into the Spanish territory of Ceuta Thursday have now returned to their country. At least 67 people died in the attempt. And the Justice Department has moved to dismiss a criminal case against former Olympian David Hearn. He was charged with damaging the Lincoln Memorial reflecting pool. Prosecutors say the damage was caused by a botched installation. I'm Nora Rahm, NPR News in Washington.

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1: I'm Nora Rahm with these headlines. The Justice Department now says the damage done to the Lincoln Memorial Reflecting Pool was caused by poor installation and workers rushing to complete the project in time for Independence Day celebrations. It's dropping charges against former Olympian David Hurd. Russia launched another major missile and drone attack against the Ukrainian capital Kyiv last night. Ukrainian officials say at least 9 people were killed. And after widespread condemnation, FIFA president Gianni Infantino is abandoning a plan to sell World Cup profits to private investors, including the family of President Trump's son-in-law, Jared Kushner. I'm Nora Rahm, NPR News in Washington.

0: This is Weekend Edition from NPR News. I'm Scott Simon.
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0: From NPR News in Washington, D.C., this is Weekend Edition. I'm Scott Simon. This hour, the increasing role of Iranian-backed proxies in the current conflict, then a new federal plan for the Colorado River that would dramatically cut water to three states. Will the president's new tariffs stand up in court? And high surf advisories in Southern California today, where lifeguard Pono Barnes says that could mean hundreds of rescues on his beach alone.
1: Those days where you're just in the water making rescues with your buddies, and you go home absolutely exhausted, but you feel great.
0: And then Michelle Steele with sports. Is FIFA in retreat? First, we have our newscast. It's Saturday, August 1 already, 2026.
2: Live from NPR News in Washington, I'm Nora Rahm. Five states hold primary elections on Tuesday: Kansas, Michigan, Missouri, Virginia, and Washington. Nowhere is the debate over the future of the Democratic Party more intense right now than in Michigan, where early voting is underway in the primary for a critical U.S. Senate seat. The race pits a progressive insurgent against a four-term congresswoman. NPR's Sam Greenglass reports.
3: The race between former public health official Abdul El-Sayed and Representative Haley Stevens has become so fraught, in part because it's seen as a proxy for so many debates roiling the party now. Insider versus outsider, farther left versus moderate, new media versus old. Alyssa Diebold, chair of the Macomb County Democrats, says she's hearing a common theme from voters.
4: People are pissed. People are fed up. It's not working. Like, this is not working for the majority of people. Gas is expensive. Groceries are expensive. Healthcare is insane.
3: Democrats see holding on to this Michigan Senate seat as essential to retaking the chamber this fall. Whoever wins Tuesday will face Republican Mike Rogers, a former congressman. Sam Greenglass, NPR News, Farmington Hills, Michigan.
2: President Trump's social media platform, Truth Social, has now begun selling an early access version of his posts to investment banks and other institutions. As NPR's Bobby Allen reports, the service has raised alarm among legal experts and former Wall Street regulators.
5: For $100,000 a month, Truth API offers an early feed of the president's Truth Social posts. Since Trump regularly uses his social media site to make news about the economy and world affairs or hints at government policy, the posts can move the stock market. Former regulators with the Securities and Exchange Commission told NPR the service appears to violate insider trading laws against misusing government information for private gain. In response, a spokeswoman for Trump Media and Technology Group said the new product gives customers faster access to public information, saying critics have, quote, invented new theories of insider trading to attack the president. Government disclosure showed Trump made more than $2 billion while in office last year. Bobby Allen, NPR News.
2: A blistering heat dome has settled in over large swaths of the southwest and central U.S. National Weather Service meteorologist Mark Chouinard says some areas will get some relief, but temperatures will remain high in other areas.
6: A cold front will move across the north, so that will cool off Montana and Wyoming as we head into Monday. But the heat will persist across the south, so we'll see well above normal temperatures from California to New Mexico, even Colorado. And then as we head through much of the week, it might modify a little bit, but the general idea of above normal temperatures and at least some heat risk continuing across a lot of the southwest.
2: In the Pacific Northwest, he says the heat may cause an elevated fire risk. This is NPR News in Washington.
7: From the WCBU Newsroom, I'm Ben Howell. Former Sangamon County Sheriff's Deputy Sean Grayson will remain in prison at least for the time being. Capital News Illinois reports the Illinois Prisoner Review Board has voted unanimously to deny Grayson's application for compassionate release. Grayson is serving a 20-year sentence for second-degree murder for the 2024 killing of Sonia Massey, an unarmed black woman who had called authorities to report a possible prowler outside her home. He had applied for release citing his diagnosis of advanced cancer, but the board denied that request. Bradley University is marking the 210th anniversary of founder Lydia Moss Bradley. A party Thursday at the Hayden Clark Alumni Center honored Moss Bradley's life and legacy. University President James Shadid says Moss Bradley left them the greatest legacy in higher education.
8: We're celebrating her vision, a vision that was not complex, a vision that is as relevant today as it was in 1897 when she founded the university.
7: The event included actress Laura Keyes portraying Moss Bradley delivering a TED Talk. Caterpillar's decision to move its executive out of Peoria has had a profound effect on the city's architecture. That's according to architectural historian Tim Hartneck of the Peoria Historical Society. He says, as an example, when Cat built its world headquarters in Peoria in the 1960s, it didn't like the look of the courthouse across the street.
9: So they kind of pushed the county to build a new courthouse, and then that spurred other things going around down there.
7: Hartneck says since Caterpillar moved its headquarters out of Peoria, the city's architecture has become, quote, pretty pedestrian. I'm Ben Howell, WCBU News.
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3: I'm Nora Rahm with these headlines. Leaders from some of the states that rely on water from the Colorado River are objecting to a new Trump administration plan. It proposes cutting supplies to Arizona, California, and Nevada by as much as 40%. About 200 people in Nebraska are set to lose their Medicaid coverage today, according to the health policy news outlet Tradeoffs. They're the first affected by new work requirements. And the social media platform Truth Social today began selling early access to posts by President Trump to investment banks and other institutions for $100,000 a month. Former Wall Street regulators say the service appears to violate insider trading laws. I'm Nora Rahm, NPR News in Washington.

0: This is Weekend Edition from NPR News. I'm Scott Simon.
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2: 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I'm Tim Amoney. Today's Wait, Wait, Don't Tell Me will be coming from, I believe this is wine country, is it not? 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
0: From NPR News in Washington, D.C., this is Weekend Edition. I'm Scott Simon. This hour, Tamara Keith with the Week in Politics. Then, the president's plan to sell early access to his posts on Truth Social. Is it insider trading? Also, a London pub closes and a man three doors down decides to keep it going. And a scientist and a seven-year-old go birding in Philadelphia.
12: That's a coot.
13: A coot?
12: Yeah, it's not a duck, but it swims. I'll show you the picture.
0: Can their walk give the boy a sense of direction to pursue his dream? And Paul Yoon's new novel, Etna, brings war to life through the eyes of a dog. First, we have our newscast. Today is Saturday, August 1, 2026.
14: Live from NPR News in Washington, I'm Noor Rahm. The Trump administration has dropped its case against a former Olympic canoeist who was accused of vandalizing the reflecting pool in Washington, D.C. As NPR's Chloe Veltman reports, the motion to dismiss charges against David Hearn blames the damage on a botched renovation.
15: In the 20-page filing, government prosecutors say the damage to the reflecting pool was caused by contractor errors and rushed construction rather than vandalism. National Guard troops and U.S. Park Police arrested David Hearn at the reflecting pool after he stopped to examine a peeling section of the new pool liner. Federal prosecutors charged Hearn with felony property destruction, alleging he deliberately tore the lining installed as part of a $14 million rehab. Hearn pleaded not guilty. In a statement to NPR, Hearn's legal team said the dismissal, quote, does not erase the abuse of government power in arresting and charging a patriotic American who did nothing wrong. Chloe Veltman, NPR News.
14: President Trump had announced this week a major breakthrough in peace negotiations between Israel and the Hamas fighters in Gaza. But it appears the two sides do not agree. NPR's Frank Langfitt reports from Tel Aviv.
16: The president said Hamas would totally disarm. They give up their weapons, and as that was concluding, then Israeli forces would begin to pull back from parts of Gaza. Now, within hours, Hamas officials told NPR Israel would have to withdraw first before it gave up any weapons. Israeli Minister of National Security Itamar Ben-Gvir called the agreement unacceptable. He said Israel must be allowed to continue to target Hamas fighters. Otherwise, Hamas could regroup, prepare to attack Israel again, as it did back in October 7th of 2023.
14: NPR's Frank Langfitt. Ukrainian authorities say Russia launched ballistic missiles and drones at Kyiv last night into the morning, killing at least 9 people. Ukrainian President Volodymyr Zelensky said today his forces sank a Russian container ship in the Black Sea and struck 3 Russian oil refineries. He said Ukraine targets facilities that sustain the war effort. FIFA has scrapped a plan to sell stakes in the World Cup to private investors. NPR's Rafael Nam has more on the story.
13: In a statement, FIFA President Gianni Infantino acknowledged the project had created too many divisions. Under the plan unveiled on Tuesday, FIFA would have created a separate company to handle all commercial operations involving the World Cup and other tournaments. Even more controversially, FIFA said it would also sell stakes to minority investors. But UEFA, which represents European members, threatened to boycott the World Cup, saying soccer should never be for sale. FIFA top advisor Carlos Cordero quit on Friday to protest the plan, while the organization's chief operating officer, Kevin Lamour, sent a statement to the Associated Press also strongly opposing the project. Rafael Nam, NPR News.
14: This is NPR News in Washington.
17: From the WCBU newsroom, I'm Ben Howell. Former Sangamon County Sheriff's Deputy Sean Grayson will remain in prison at least for the time being. Capital News Illinois reports the Illinois Prisoner Review Board has voted unanimously to deny Grayson's application for compassionate release. Grayson is serving a 20-year sentence for second-degree murder for the 2024 killing of Sonia Massey, an unarmed Black woman who had called authorities to report a possible prowler outside her home. He had applied for release citing his diagnosis of advanced cancer, but the board denied that request. Bradley University is marking the 210th anniversary of founder Lydia Moss Bradley. A party Thursday at the Hayden Clark Alumni Center honored Moss Bradley's life and legacy. University President James Shadid says Moss Bradley left them the greatest legacy in higher education.
18: We're celebrating her vision, a vision that was not complex, a vision that is as relevant today as it was in 1897 when she founded the university.
17: The event included actress Laura Keyes portraying Moss Bradley delivering a TED Talk. Caterpillar's decision to move its executive out of Peoria has had a profound effect on the city's architecture. That's according to architectural historian Tim Hartneck of the Peoria Historical Society. He says, as an example, when CAT built its world headquarters in Peoria in the 1960s, it didn't like the look of the courthouse across the street.
19: So they kind of pushed the county to build a new courthouse, and then that spurred other things going around down there.
17: Hartneck says since Caterpillar moved its headquarters out of Peoria, the city's architecture has become, quote, pretty pedestrian. I'm Ben Howell, WCBU News.
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2: 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PNC, local teams making a difference in Central Illinois.
3: I'm Nora Rahm with these headlines. Ukrainian authorities say Russia launched ballistic missiles and drones at Kyiv last night into this morning, killing at least 9 people. This is the second major attack on Ukraine this week. Spanish authorities say most of the tens of thousands of migrants who crossed the Moroccan border into the Spanish territory of Ceuta Thursday have now returned to their country. At least 67 people died in the attempt. And the Justice Department has moved to dismiss a criminal case against former Olympian David Hearn. He was charged with damaging the Lincoln Memorial reflecting pool. Prosecutors say the damage was caused by a botched installation. I'm Nora Rahm, NPR News in Washington.

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1: This is WCBU's Out and About. I'm Dr. Mae Gilliland of Arts Partners of Central Illinois. Today I'm joined by Rhonda Osola Parker, Corresponding Secretary of the Italian American Society and Communications Director at St. Philomena Parish. On August 9th, the Italian American Society invites the community to its annual Summer Festa Picnic at Hickory Grove Park in Dunlap. The event features authentic Italian food, live music, family activities, a bocce tournament, artisan vendors, and this year a special celebration honoring the 100th anniversary of Acatucci's restaurant. Rhonda, welcome to Out and About.
2: Thank you. So happy to be here.
1: The Summer Festa has been part of Central Illinois for generations. How has it evolved since the Italian American Society was founded in 1929?
2: Yeah, we're so excited. This is our 95th Festa.
1: Wow.
2: The Italian American Society was founded in 1929 as a mutual aid society for Italian immigrants here in Peoria. So basically, they helped each other out. You know, if someone had a medical bill that was too high or they needed some repairs on their home, people within the society just helped each other. And so the Festa is really just a celebration of that heritage. So then as we started offering scholarships, the Festa became a way to honor that Italian American heritage, as well as raise money to continue that mutual aid.
1: This event really feels like you're bringing a piece of Italy to Central Illinois. What are some of the traditions and experiences visitors can look forward to?
2: I really like the artisan and vendor fair that we offer, and we are still accepting people who want to be part of that. The Italians are known for being such creative folks, and we're working with the Peoria Historical Society actually on an exhibit to honor Joseph Petardi, who was a sculptor here in Illinois who came from Italy. So that's really exciting for us. We have two musicians who come from the Chicago area, and they sing classic Italian-American crooner songs all day long, and it's really fun and exciting. We have a spaghetti-eating contest for kids and for adults. Messy fun, but just always a good time and really entertaining to watch. We have the bocce ball tournament. The bar offers, you know, Italian beer and wine spritzers, and then the food is prepared by barracks, but is our recipes going back to the early days of the society. And this year, Avanti's is providing all of the bread for us in their 60th anniversary year. So just lots of fun hospitality things that the Italians are known for.
1: But let's talk a little bit about Acatucci's 100th and how you're celebrating that.
2: Yeah, the Acatucci family is, you know, one of the most well-known Italian-American families here in Peoria. And so it's a really a fun way for us to bring the Acatucci's into the fold and celebrate that. So they'll have a separate little area where you can learn about the history of the family, the history of the business. They'll have a little trivia going on. And then later in the day, they have some local dignitaries coming, reading proclamations and just talking about the importance of the family to our area.
1: For someone who may not be of Italian heritage, are they welcome to come and celebrate?
2: Everybody's welcome to come and celebrate. The Italians are such hospitable folks. And I think that, of course, we have the best food. So who's not going to want to enjoy that? You know, the further we get away from those immigrant generations, the late 1800s, early 1900s, it's just important to embrace our heritage because that's what makes where we live great. One thing I want you to take away if you come is that we're all the same. We're just proud of where we come from. We're proud of who we are. We're proud of our food. And we're just love to be with family. And friends are family. That's what we find in our society, that we're still there for each other, and just again going back to the original roots of why the society was founded, to be there for one another. And you know, there's really nothing better than that.
1: That was Rhonda Osola Parker discussing the Italian American Society's Summer Festa Picnic happening Sunday, August 9th at Hickory Grove Park in Dunlap. Entry is $3 for ages 13 and up. Under that is free and cash and Venmo only. Rhonda, thank you so much for joining me in the studio today.
2: Thanks for having me.
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5: I'm Nora Rahm with these headlines. The Justice Department now says the damage done to the Lincoln Memorial reflecting pool was caused by poor installation and workers rushing to complete the project in time for Independence Day celebrations. It's dropping charges against former Olympian David Hurd. Russia launched another major missile and drone attack against the Ukrainian capital Kyiv. Officials say at least 9 people were killed. And after widespread condemnation, FIFA President Gianni Infantino is abandoning a plan to sell World Cup profits to private investors, including the family of President Trump's son-in-law, Jared Kushner. I'm Nora Rahm, NPR News in Washington.

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0: You know, every generation that comes up thinks they're like reinventing the wheel.
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0: And as you get older, sometimes that can be a little intimidating because you look at the like younger kids who are doing it and you're like, oh, I'm old, maybe I'm out of touch or something like that. But like, you'll have those moments where you're like, you aren't doing anything different. Like, you may think you are, but you're not. It's all been done before. And I think it's important to remember that.
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3: I'm Louise Schiavone with these headlines. A heat dome is hovering over much of the West with triple-digit temperatures and high winds in the forecast. Nearly 50 million people are under heat alerts. In southern Europe, containment of one wildfire threat has allowed about 200,000 people to return home in southwestern France. Emergency crews have managed to pull back on fire threats in Spain and Portugal as well, but fires persist elsewhere, including in other parts of France and in Greece. The U.S. State Department is urging American citizens to leave the Middle East, saying a significant escalation of attacks involving Iran and its allies is expected across the region. I'm Louise Schiavone, NPR News, Washington.

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10: I'm Luis Schiavone with these headlines. Spain's Interior Ministry says most of the 50 to 60,000 North African migrants who crossed its border earlier this week have returned to Morocco. The European Union has slated an emergency video conference for the coming week to address the issue. Deadly early morning Russian missile strikes over parts of Kyiv left at least 9 civilians dead and dozens injured in Ukraine. President Trump's social media platform Truth Social has begun selling a controversial new service, one aimed at computerized trading firms. For a fee of up to $100,000 a month, Truth Social is offering early access to posts, including major announcements about global affairs and the economy. I'm Louise Schiavone, NPR News, Washington.

0: From his new album, Cinematic, Josh Groban with Can You Feel the Love Tonight on World Cafe. Cinematic is out now. Josh has been my guest today. This has been so great. Josh, thank you so much for being here.
1: It's been such a pleasure, Raina. Thank you so much for including me.
0: I'm Raina Durres, back in a moment with more World Cafe.
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0: J.D. McPherson, head over heels, wrapping up this hour of World Cafe. Thank you again to Josh Groban for being my guest on the show today. And thanks to our senior producer here at World Cafe, Kimberly Giunata, for her work on that session. Also, thank you to the public radio stations who carry this show, bring it to you all across the country, and the team who make it. We produce it at WXPN at the University of Pennsylvania in Philadelphia. I'm Raina Duras. Thanks for listening to World Cafe from NPR.
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7: 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I'm Ana Maria Sayer, bringing you concerts from the archives of the popular Tiny Desk series. 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
0: We just heard Light of Winter. Before that, Tomorrow on the Runway. And the Innocence Mission opened with Green Bus. Lars Gotrich produced this concert, and Josh Rogerson recorded and mixed it. After the break, soothing R&B from Ravina. I'm Anna Maria Sayer. 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
0: It's Tiny Desk Radio from NPR Music. I'm Anna Maria Sayer. Today, we're sharing performances that will soothe your mind. And a heads up, some of the music we're going to hear includes sexual references. Later this episode, we have the Italian pianist and composer Ludovico Einaudi. But right now, we have the Indian-American R&B singer Ravina. Yes.

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0: It's Tiny Desk Radio from NPR Music. I'm Ana Maria Sayer. We close this hour with music from Ludovico Einaudi. In 2022, something historic happened. A classical song blew up on TikTok.

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0: Thank you. Thank you.
1: Ludovico Einaudi at the Tiny Desk from 2022. We just heard Low Mist. Before that, Flora. And he opened with Experience.
0: Great pleasure. Thank you.
1: Kara Frame produced this concert, and Josh Rogerson was the audio engineer. Neil Tivalt is the technical director for our show. Tiny Desk Radio is produced by Walter Ray Watson, Noah Caldwell, and Danica Panetta. Our series editor is Lars Gottrich, and Saraya Mohammed is our executive producer. Our theme music is composed by Kaylin Ellis. I'm Ana Maria Sayer. Thanks for hanging out with us. Catch you next time. You've been listening to Tiny Desk Radio. This is NPR.
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7: 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On Highway 309, you'll hear Adia Victoria, the Beatles, and Kate the Elephant. On Highway 309, you'll hear Billie Eilish, The National, and Fleetwood Mac. On Highway 309, you'll hear Leon Bridges, Stevie Wonder, and 10,000 Maniacs, Wilco, Mavis Staples, Idols, and Curtis Harvey. When you travel Highway 309, you never know what you're going to hear, but we guarantee it will be good. Highway 309 on WGLT Normal and WCBU Peoria Public Radio follows NPR News, which is next.
8: Live from NPR News in Washington, I'm Luis Schiavone. Spanish Prime Minister Pedro Sanchez is accusing some of his European Union counterparts of being selfish in their response to a dramatic influx of migrants from Morocco to the Spanish enclave of Ceuta. Terry Schultz reports most member countries are worried about their borders.
9: Spain said none of the roughly 50,000 people who crossed into its northern enclave Ceuta from Morocco made it even to the Spanish mainland, much less through Spain into other EU countries. But the fear that the EU's passport-free travel zone would make it too easy for them to do that has provoked great angst inside the bloc. Ceuta is not part of this so-called Schengen zone, and Spain checks incoming visitors. But Italy nonetheless suspended the travel privileges with Spain for a month, and 22 of the 27 EU prime ministers called for a meeting of interior ministers to discuss how to reinforce borders, a video conference that will now take place on Tuesday. Spain says this attitude is polarizing and even unlawful, calling for more solidarity. For NPR News, I'm Terry Schultz in Brussels.
8: President Trump's social media platform, Truth Social, has begun selling a controversial new service for up to $100,000 a month. Truth Social is offering early access to major posts from the president and others about global affairs and the economy. But how close does this get to insider trading? NPR's Bobby Allen.